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So coming up tomorrow, we are kicking off Taylor's summer send-off. We've got $150 of Taylor Swift merch you can win, plus get in the running to win a signed Taylor Swift guitar. Keywords starting tomorrow at 8 a.m. Your chance to win

was a place to go. 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King in the can and the Marlboro man. Jack and Jim were a few good men. We had learned how to kiss and cuss and fight too. Better watch out for the boys in blue. And all this small town, he said, she said. Ain't it funny how rumors spread? Like I know something y'all don't know. Man, that talk is getting old. You better mind your business, man. Watch your mouth. For I have to knock that loud mouth out. I'm tired of talking, man. Y'all ain't listening. Them old

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Ella Langley was one of many artists that reacted to the passing of Dolly Parton this past week, and just seeing country music come together in such a big way to honor such a special lady. Rest in peace, Dolly.

0: and Ella Langley with Jaded. That song is on repeat in my car and on the bike. So good. 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My name is B-Dub. 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

Coming up this week on your ride home, Lauren Elena's going to be hanging with me all this week. She just dropped a new album called Stages on Friday, and we'll connect with her on that throughout the week around 3:35. 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

0: Welcome to She's Country. My name is Emily Harlan, and we lost an icon this week with the passing of Dolly Parton. So we have a very special Dolly Parton tribute lined up for you today on She's Country. We're going to be playing all of Dolly's hits. We have some fun interview clips from Dolly, and we're going to hear from your favorite artist about the legacy of Dolly Parton. Here is Lainey Wilson explaining what Dolly Parton means to her.
1: She's just a hoot. I mean, like, Dolly Parton, there's nobody like her. The way that she carries herself, the way that she loves people. Like, I'm saying that she is like a real human, because the way that Dolly holds herself is just like, is she even real? But she is, and she is exactly who she says she is. Incredible, because it makes me feel like, okay, if Dolly Parton believes in me, then I'm gonna be all right.
0: Wow, what

0: coat of many colors from Dolly Parton. Hey, it's Emily. This is our special Dolly Parton tribute on She's Country. Excited to bring you some of my favorite Dolly clips, including this one, where Dolly is explaining the secret to happiness.
1: I have a good attitude. I work hard at being happy. You gotta work at that too, but I really enjoy my life. I enjoy people, and I just am happy to get to make a living at what I love to do.
0: That, of course, was our queen, Dolly Parton. And, you know, Tiger Lily Gold, big fans of Dolly Parton. This next song is inspired by

0: 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Celebrating the ladies who bring the soul to country.
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0: Welcome back to our Dolly Parton tribute here on She's Country. My name is Emily Harlan, and we are hearing from our favorite artist about moments with Dolly Parton. This one from Taylor Swift really stands out.
1: That moment in your concerts where you're playing an acoustic song or something, it's a really quiet moment, and some guy in the back is like, "Marry me!" You know? And I heard a story about Dolly one time. She was doing a show, and she was really trying to have the audience pay attention. It was a quiet, slow song, and this guy in the back goes, "I love you, Dolly!" And she just looked up from her song and said, "I told you to stay in the truck."
0: That was Taylor Swift talking about Dolly Parton, and you can't help but wonder what an influence Dolly Parton has been for Taylor Swift and her stage presence. Coming up, you will not believe the absolute superstar who wanted to record I Will Always Love You and Dolly Parton.

0: It is our Dolly Parton tribute here on She's Country. Hey, it's Emily. I have seen a lot of videos and interviews of Dolly Parton this past week on social media. There is one that literally made my jaw drop. Listen to Dolly Parton explain how Elvis wanted to record I Will Always Love You.
1: I've never been the kind of writer that's always looked for a perfect song. I write because I have to. I write because I love to and because I want to. There are certain songs, though, that I do write. I think, ooh, now that is good. I Will Always Love You has the simple melody, and it's easy to sing. It also fits so many types of things. Like people tell me, we played this at the hospital when my daddy was dying. He loved the song. They played this at my graduation when my son was going off to college. In fact, Elvis' manager wanted to have the publishing on that song, and I wouldn't allow it because it was my most important copyright. Broke my heart because Elvis didn't get to sing it, but I had to hold on to it. Elvis loved this song. In fact, Priscilla had told me that when she and Elvis were leaving the courthouse after they divorced, he was singing that to her walking out. So she said he did love it.
0: My jaw is on the floor. It's Emily. Can you imagine Elvis singing I Will Always Love You to Priscilla right after their divorce? We're going to hear about another iconic Dolly Parton song that's coming up next on our Dolly Parton tribute on She's Country.

0: She's Country, celebrating the ladies who bring the soul to country.
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0: Welcome back to our Dolly Parton tribute here on She's Country. Hey, it's Emily Harlan and Jolene, one of the most iconic songs from Dolly Parton. Here she is explaining how that song came to be.
1: And I tell the story about Jolene. My husband got a crush on this beautiful, red-headed, long-legged girl down at the bank. And I knew we didn't have the kind of money for him to be spending that kind of time at the bank. And so I tell the story about how I went down there one day. He was sitting talking to this girl, and I said, "What you doing?" He said, "I'm trying to get a loan," because he was in the asphalt paving business. I said, "You

0: need to get your ass home, or it's going to be your ass and your fault. Her name wasn't Jolene. I did get that name from a little girl that I was signing autographs for. I'd never heard that name before. I remember signing the name Jolene, and I said, that's a beautiful name. I'm going to write a song about that. I said, if you ever hear a song about that, you'll know I wrote it about you. So I just kept thinking, Jolene, Jolene. And that's how that rhythm, you know, like Jolene, Jolene. I didn't want to forget it till I got back to the bus. So I was going, Jolene, Jolene, Jolene, Jolene, Jolene, Jolene, Jolene, Jolene. And all of a sudden it just became Jolene, Jolene, Jolene, Jolene. And I thought, well, there's your chorus right there. So I just kind of made it into a song, and then I made up those verses. I love little minor chords, and I just started picking and hitting that little lick, and it started sounding better and better. And I thought, this is a really clever little thing. I mean, I'm enjoying playing it, and I'm enjoying how this is sounding. And I think because it is so simple, you know, the Jolene, Jolene, Jolene, Jolene, and the fact that it's in a minor key is kind of mysterious, too, makes it kind of haunting-like. But everybody loves that song. Of all the songs that I've written in my life, that's the one that's been most recorded. Well, I'm always excited when anybody records any of my songs, but Jolene, I mean, so many people have done that song. Miley Cyrus does it in her stage show. I know White Stripes, they do it on their show. They did it in an album. I know Keith Urban sings it on stage all the time. Everywhere you go, somebody's singing Jolene, and I just love that.
1: That, of course, was Dolly Parton talking about the inspiration behind her legendary song, Jolene. We have got so

0: It is our Dolly Parton tribute here on She's Country. Hey, it's Emily, and so many female artists who are making waves right now in country music might not have had the opportunity to meet Dolly Parton, but she was still a huge influence in their music and their lives, and that's the case for Carter Faith.
1: I never got the pleasure of meeting the Queen Dolly Parton, but I'll always remember how much I loved her character in Steel Magnolias. I feel like she reminded me of so many Southern women I grew up around and just loved, and in that character and in her real life and her career, she just was the epitome of grace and beauty and love and spunk. And I will always remember you, Dolly.
0: That was Carter Faith talking about the impact that Dolly Parton had on her. We've got so much more coming up for you on our Dolly Parton tribute right here on She's Country.

If you've been feeling unsteady, disoriented, or like your surroundings are moving, you're not imagining it, and you're not alone. 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
1: Biggest mistake?
2: Haven't made any. I tried to look at my life as a series of events, and what other people would call a mistake, I wouldn't. Sometimes what would look like to be my biggest mistakes turn out to be my biggest blessings. I'm not one of those people that I don't regret things. I don't go back because I've never done anything that I didn't feel I should have done exactly that way at exactly that time. So how can you say that it's a mistake?
0: New goal in life, to live exactly as Dolly Parton did. My name is Emily Harlan, and we've still got 2 more hours of our Dolly Parton tributes right here on She's Country.
3: Well, a good ways down the railroad track, there was this little old rundown shack, and in it lived a man I'd never seen. Folks said he was a mean and a vicious.

laying out in the yard, and it growled at me, and I swallowed hard, and I heard somebody say, "Well, who are you?" Oh, and there he stood in the door of that shack, and his beard and his hair was long and black, and he was the biggest man I'd ever seen. 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He said, "What you doing snooping around

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1: 5 minutes ago, Kyle decided to drive home drunk. A minute ago, a law enforcement officer pulled up behind Kyle.
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0: Welcome back to our Dolly Parton tribute here on She's Country. My name is Emily Harlan. We are hearing from some of our favorite country music artists about the impact that Dolly Parton had, as well as some fun interview clips from Dolly.
1: I've always just decided that this is what I do, and this is the gifts God gave me, and I'm going to make the most of it. So I just go for it, because who knows why we're really here, and who knows where we're really going. We have hopes that there's something more, but what if there's not? Let's just make the most of what we can right here.
0: Wise words from the legendary Dolly Parton. She had such an impact on so many. I spoke to Ashley Cook recently and asked her who would be in her female country music artist Mount Rushmore. Who would she put on there? Of course, she said Dolly Parton. Here is Ashley now. It's Baby Blues on She's Country. Baby.

0: It is our Dolly Parton tribute on She's Country. Dolly Parton was obviously such a huge influence in so many people's lives, including Lauren Elena. Here she is talking about what Dolly Parton meant to her.
1: I was lucky enough to meet Dolly multiple times, and I actually got to interview her and ask her some questions and just kind of pick her brain. I am a super fan. I always will be. But as a small town girl with a big dream to write songs and be a country music singer, someone like Dolly, first of all, meeting her, I was mind blown. And she was truly a treasure. So humble. And I asked her best advice for me. And she said, never put the career first. Put God first, then your family, then the career. And she said, it's really worked for me.
0: That was Lauren Elena talking about the impact that Dolly Parton had on her. Coming up next on She's Country, we will hear from an artist who found out that Dolly Parton had passed during a live interview. That's next on She's Country. Another

0: She's country, celebrating the ladies who bring the soul to country.
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0: Welcome back to our Dolly Parton tribute here on She's Country. My name is Emily Harlan, and this is a really wild situation that happened to Bells. So Bells has a song out currently with Dolly Parton. It is called Son of Jolene, and Bells was in the middle of a live interview when she found out the news that Dolly Parton had passed.
1: It's just been awesome. I've been so grateful, and it's been so cool. Like on Oh my gosh. My opening act just said that Dolly Parton just died.
0: That was Bells finding out in real time during a live interview that Dolly Parton had passed. I can't imagine what a shock that must have been for her. Here is a song that she has with Dolly Parton. It is Son of Jolene on She's Country. Born in

0: One thing that Dolly Parton was known for was her incredible sense of humor. Listen to this amazing moment from Dolly Parton on The Late Show with David Letterman.
1: The number one Dolly Parton pet peeve.
2: Nobody notices I've got a great ass, too.
0: Dolly Parton, always keeping us on our toes. Coming up next, we'll hear from Casey Musgraves on the impact that Dolly Parton had on her. That and so much more very soon on our Dolly Parton tribute right here on She's

0: She's country.
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0: Our Dolly Parton tribute right here on She's Country. My name is Emily Harlan, and you know, Coat of Many Colors, that song hits home for so many people. Here is Dolly Parton talking about Coat of Many Colors.
1: My favorite song, and I've said this from day one, I doubt that I'll ever write one that means more to me personally than the little Coat of Many Colors, because that's about family, it's about mama, it's about bullying, it's about acceptance, and it's about, you know, diversity. It's about all the things that really matter, but I didn't know it at the time.
0: That, of course, was Dolly Parton talking about Coat of Many Colors. My name is Emily Harlan, and I still remember my mother singing me that song and explaining to me the meaning behind that song. So powerful. Coming up next on She's Country, we will hear from Kacey Musgraves. It's all part of our Dolly Parton tribute.
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0: I love that Emily gets to bring this to you.
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0: It is our Dolly Parton tribute here on She's Country. And you know, Dolly Parton was such a huge influence on so many people and to some of our favorite country music artists. Here is Kacey Musgraves talking about what she admires the most about Dolly Parton.
1: I love Dolly as a style icon. I love her as a businesswoman. First and foremost, she's a songwriter. But she wasn't afraid to be a beautiful, sexy woman, like proud of her femininity, proud of her body. It just seems like she didn't ever feel like she had to shrink her flamboyant nature to fit amongst the men that she worked with. I'm gonna have a career till I'm in my 70s and beyond, and yeah. I mean, there will never be another Dolly. There's plain and simple, you know? So, yeah. You know, growing up in country music and having such an affinity for it, gotta have Dolly.
0: That was Kacey Musgraves talking about the impact of Dolly Parton. We will hear from so many more of our favorite country music artists like Carly Pearce. That's coming up next on our Dolly Parton tribute on She's Country.

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1: It's Emily, and you know, Dolly Parton, known for being a style icon. Here she is explaining why she was always dressed to the nines.
2: I can look awful, but when I'm out in public, I figure, well, what if I got a mug shot, you know, somewhere like some of my friends have, and you look like hell? 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
1: And she always did. We still have another hour of our Dolly Parton tribute coming up for you right here on She's Country.

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0: Welcome back to our Dolly Parton tribute on She's Country. My name is Emily Harlan, and one of the most amazing things about Dolly Parton was how much she gave back. Lakeland Lemmings was not able to meet Dolly Parton, but she was impacted by her generosity.
1: I spent years reading her books that I would receive in the mail from her Imagination Library. And then I would go on to sing all of her songs at local talent shows and festivals, and then draw inspiration for her in the writing room. She's been the soundtrack to my life. Rest in peace, Miss Dolly.
0: That was Lakeland Lemmings talking about Dolly Parton and the Imagination Library. For more info on that, you can head to imaginationlibrary.com. My name is Emily. We still got so much more coming up for you on our Dolly Parton tribute here on She's Country, including the very interesting way that

0: It is our Dolly Parton tribute here on She's Country. My name is Emily Harlan, and still kind of shocking to believe that Dolly Parton is gone, but we are still getting new music from Dolly Parton. Listen to her explain how that's happening on The Jimmy Fallon Show.
1: We have a secret song locked away in Dollywood that will be released in 2045.
2: That's the truth. No, seriously, when we do a lot of things at Dollywood, and one year we thought about that. They asked me if I would write a song that nobody would ever hear. I'll be dead, gone. Well, I might not be, because I'll be 99. You know me. I might,
1: yeah, you can do
2: I
1: it.
2: I might still be hopping
1: around. Yeah, you'll be there. I think I'll be
2: there. Anyway, I wrote a song, and I put it in the box to be open, and I even put, like, at that time, there was CD player and the ways and saying what we were doing with our music at that time, left all the instructions, and here's how you can play this.
1: No.
2: I swear. And so I don't know what they'll do with it, but I have regretted that because it was a really good song. No, I'm serious.
1: Release that
2: I
1: song.
2: I keep wanting them to let me dig it up and put something else in it that's not as good. But.
1: Yeah.
0: That was Dolly Parton talking to Jimmy Fallon about her surprise song that is going to be released in 20 years. I cannot wait for that. Hey, it's Emily. We've still got so much more coming up for you on our Dolly Parton tribute here on She's Country, including hearing from Carly Pearce and Reba McEntire. But first, Dolly Parton did so many collabs, and here's one with Sabrina Carpenter. It's Please.

0: She's country.
1: Celebrating the ladies who bring the soul to country.
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Welcome back to our Dolly Parton tribute here on She's Country. My name is Emily Harlan, and we just heard 925. I love this from the Empire State Building. It lit up pink in honor of Dolly Parton at 925. 925. So we have heard all show long some of our favorite country music artists and how Dolly Parton has impacted them. You will not want to miss the full circle moment that Carly Pearce had with Dolly Parton. That's coming up next on

0: It is our Dolly Parton tribute here on She's Country. Hey, it's Emily. It's been incredible this week to hear from our favorite country music artist about some special moments and memories that they have with Dolly Parton. This full circle moment from Carly Pearce really stands out.
1: It almost feels like a loss to the world, but also not, because I know if we all pay attention to what she stood for and we carry a little piece of it, whether that's, like she says, giving us, if somebody doesn't have a smile, give them yours. We're going to be better for it. Hope, and I know that Dolly will live on through all of us. I quit high school at 16 so that I could take a job working in the country show at Dollywood. So I have loved her my whole life. She is such a part of my journey. She is the person who invited me to be a member of the Grand Ole Opry. We've gotten to perform together. She meant so much to me, just as what I believe it means to be an amazing artist. And I'll never forget it. I walked over, I looked at her, and I just couldn't believe she was real. And then moved on. Next year, I got a little cooler, and I was like, hi, Dolly, spoke. And then years later, we happened to be on the same TV show promoting albums. And I got to talk to her, and from that moment on, I was like, I used to sing at Dollywood. And she was like, oh, you're my little Dollywood girl. So every time from then on, I was her little Dollywood girl.
0: That was Carly Pearce talking about her full circle moment with Dolly Parton. Hey, it's Emily. So much more coming up for you on our Dolly Parton tribute on She's Country, including hearing from Reba McEntire. She-

0: It is our Dolly Parton tribute here on She's Country. Hey, it's Emily. It was pretty clear how much Dolly Parton loved her fans. I got to see her in concert once with my mom at the Hollywood Bowl, and it was just such a joy to see her perform. Here's Dolly talking about her relationship with her fans.
1: I love the fans. I love that devotion. And it's really a love relationship. We feed off of one another. They give me inspiration, and I create stuff that gives them inspiration. So it's just kind of a give and take, and we love each other. I've always appreciated it. I'm always happy to wave and say, hey, thanks, love you, thank you for this, that. I do remember the first time I got asked for my autograph. I was younger because I started so young, but I thought that was the coolest thing. Of course, I had been practicing my signature for years, and I just remember when I got to sign the first autograph, I felt so old, grown up, and special.
0: She was the most special. Still so much more coming up for you on our Dolly Parton tribute on She's Country. Watch it come.

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0: Welcome back to our Dolly Parton tribute here on She's Country. My name is Emily Harlan, and it's been great hearing from all of our favorite country music artists about what Dolly meant to them. And here is the moment that Reba McEntire first met Dolly Parton.
1: September 17th, 1977 was the first time I got to perform at the Grand Ole Opry here in Nashville, Tennessee. So I walked in and they said, Reba, I'm terribly sorry, but the two songs that we said you could sing, you're only going to get to sing one. I said, why? And they said, well, Dolly Parton just pulled in the parking lot and she's going to take one of your songs. I said, okay, can I meet her? I didn't care anything. I just wanted to see Dolly Parton. And she came walking in and I kind of backed up against the wall and she had on the most beautiful black chiffon pantsuit with rhinestone butterflies on them and her beautiful hair. And I thought, my gosh, that's probably what an angel looks just like right there.
0: That, of course, was Reba McEntire talking about the very first time she met Dolly Parton. Next, we'll hear in Dolly's words the legacy that she hopes she leaves behind. That's coming up on our Dolly Parton tribute on She's Country.

0: It is our Dolly Parton tribute here on She's Country. My name is Emily, and Dolly has influenced so many people, especially female country artists. Here is Tori Rose talking about the impact of Dolly Parton.
1: Dolly has been a huge inspiration to me, not only musically, but also in life, just with how she presented herself, how kind she was, just how amazing of a person she was. And you didn't have to meet her to find that out. But for now, Dolly, you will always be missed, and we're going to keep on singing your music.
0: That was Tori Rose on Dolly Parton. Coming up next on our Dolly Parton.

0: One thing that was definitely known about Dolly Parton was how much she loved her husband, Carl. Here she is talking about their relationship.
1: But we were lucky. The way we met was just... it was too ironic. It's not like him to pull over and start talking to a girl. And now that the older we are, the more we realize just how it was just meant to be. I really believe that that was one of God's greatest gifts to give me, Carl Dean, because he's so accepting, understanding. He's always allowed me my freedom, and he's not jealous. He knows I'm always coming home. I know I'm always going home. We're just really very compatible.
0: That was Dolly talking about her husband, Carl. Still to come on our Dolly Parton tribute on She's Country. Well, he

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0: My name is Emily Harlan. Thank you so much for joining me for our special Dolly Parton tribute on She's Country. Like many of you, Dolly Parton was a huge part of my life. She is a legend and an icon and will continue to live on through her music and her generosity.
1: I'm hoping to get on up there and do some more writing and singing and play one of those golden harps and write some more songs and walk them golden streets of glory and keep a-doing it forever and ever and ever. First of all, I'm no saint. Trust me, I'm no saint. But for me, as far as what I hope my music will be left behind, I hope that it will always live. I think a lot of that other stuff may fall away, but I would like to think that I've left some good pieces of music. As far as what happens after, you know, we go on, like I say, I'm no saint, so I'm hoping, just as a Christian faith person, you know, that we go on to a greater thing. That I believe that we're all part of that great divine plan. So I'm going to get in the angel band for sure. I'm going to play in the angel band, and I'm going to maybe play the harp up there. I don't know.
0: An incredible woman with an incredible legacy. Rest easy, Dolly. We will always love you.

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4: I'm Jody Vallon, and of course, sad news this week in Nashville. Dolly Parton passing at the age of 80. One of the most beloved, most widely respected artists of all time. 44 top 10 hits. Of course, members of all the Hall of Fames. We will miss her. Here's Taylor Swift. I knew it. I knew you on Cafe Nashville, sponsored by UMG Music.

0: knew it, I knew you. That's Taylor Swift on Cafe Nashville, sponsored by MCA Records. I'm Jody Vallon. I was talking with Lauren and Elena. Let's talk about Chase Matthew being on All My Exes with you.
1: I love him so much. My husband and I are really close with him. We met him on the Aldean tour, and I had written All My Exes a few years before that, and it was my husband's favorite. He was like, this is a hit. And we went on the tour, and Cameron played it for Chase and said, you have to do this song with Lauren, and set this whole thing up. I had no idea. And then Cameron talked me into playing it for Chase, and they acted like it was my idea, which is hilarious. And it's doing really well for us. People are singing it at the shows. It's very exciting.
0: Lauren and Elena with Chase Matthew, All My Exes on Cafe Nashville.

Florida Lena, Chase Matthew, All My Exes on Cafe Nashville. I'm Jody Vallon, sponsored by Wheelhouse Records. This is Blake Shelton. It's Let Him In Anyway on Cafe Nashville.

0: Let him in anyway. That is Blake Shelton on Cafe Nashville. I'm Jody Vallon. So Hardy and I were talking about his little girl, Rosie. Now, does she look more like you or act more like you?
1: No, she acts like Callie. She looks like me, but she acts like Callie. She has Callie's demeanor 100%.
0: Brought to you by Big Loud Records. This is Hardy with Eric Church, Morgan Wallen, and Tim McGraw. It's MacArthur on Cafe Nashville.
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0: Brought to you by Big Loud Records. Hardy with Eric Church, Morgan Wallen, and Tim McGraw. That is MacArthur on Cafe Nashville. I'm Jody Vallon. I was talking with Carly Pierce, and of course, she's doing a residency tour where she's going to be in the same city for a couple of nights each time.
1: I've been touring at every kind of level for the last 10 years, and I wanted to change it up. I wanted to change it up for my fans. I also wanted to change it up for myself to what could I do that would be a little bit more unique, because I do feel like this album is so unique. And so we're going to strip it back. I love being up close with fans. And so we're going to be able to really have like a conversation and a night together that probably no night will look the same. And I think that's going to be really fun.
0: Carly Pierce with Riley Green. If I don't leave, I'm gonna stay. 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Tomorrow.

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1: Jody Fallon. So Ella Langley continues to have incredible chart success, setting records left and right. Is this something that's something you dreamed about?
2: You know, I've daydreamed about this job and this career my whole entire life. It's the only thing I've ever wanted to do. It's literally, seriously, been the one dream I've had. And so this has like been a lot of things that I didn't really necessarily dream about, in a way that I didn't even think that was a goal to reach for, you know. I'm just trying to put out music that I love and help people come to the shows. So this song, doing what it's doing, I mean, it's just unbelievable.
1: Here's Love and Life again. Ella Langley on Cafe.

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2: 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Blake Shelton. Let him in anyway.

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0: Blacktop South of Saturday on Cafe Nashville. I am Jody Vallon talking with Brantley Gilbert. Let's talk about when you wrote Good Damn.
1: We wrote that song in Texas a few years ago, and me and Hardy both loved it from the jump. It just, it was a song that kept raising its hand. And, you know, I spent 12 hours as a free agent, you know, after being at the same label for 15 years, turned in 100 songs the minute we signed. And, you know, we worked down from 100 to 70, 50, 30, 20 to 15. And that song just kept raising its hand. Yeah, it kind of earned its own spot.
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0: I mean, just a showstopper. And shooting your shot. After seeing your eyes, baby, you ain't gotta lie. You no good. And damn well, you miss me too. This is Brantley Gilbert, and you can check out my new song, Good Damn, wherever you listen to music.
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4: 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What was it like for you to tour with Justin Moore?
5: 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I can remember when I turned 23 going to the Mississippi Coast Coliseum to see Kip Moore, Justin Moore, open for Eric Church, and I was going to see Justin. 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
1: 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I'm Jody Vallon. 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
1: Luke, what's up, buddy?
0: How's baseball going? I've got the game streaming in the den. 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Ashley A, Ashley D, Ashley P, is this for a group project again? 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
1: I'll be honest, JR and Mallory, I was a little nervous coming in today.
2: Why?
1: Because I was nervous that I wasn't needed anymore.
2: Okay. Good one.
1: A little bit.
3: We did have a pretty good show last week, granted everything that happened.
2: I mean, we did have the most interaction we've had since the show began.
3: Yeah, so. Certainly.
1: With a country legend passing away when Mallory sent me that. I learned that from you, by the way.
3: Wow. I knew. I was like, I have to be first for at least someone. I knew Jake would be a big name. Was it crazy when you found out or what?
1: Yeah, it was wild. You said, Jake, did you hear that Dolly died? I was like, no. And then I spent the next 2 hours, you know, just kind of following the story.
2: Yeah.
1: But I learned it from you. And so to like not be here when that went down, like.
3: And it went down for us in such a crazy way as well.
2: Yeah.
3: With the interview and stuff. Yeah.
1: Yeah, amazing. So, like, being gone for a week, you just kind of have, like, a self-consciousness. Like, nobody called me for anything. You know, like, am I that needed around there? Nobody needs me?
2: Well, no, it was just about letting you live your life, man.
1: Which I super appreciate.
2: Yeah.
1: And when, I needed it.
3: But. When we did get the $1,000 minute winner, I texted you and I said, Jake, we got a winner. And I was hoping you would reply and say that you'll write the questions, but you didn't.
2: It would have been like a copy paste. Here they are. Here's the next 10 in the chamber.
3: Yeah, but alas, you didn't volunteer, so. So now we're going to get a winner today because the questions are so easy.
1: I cannot wait until the $1,000 bidders day to see what the questions you write. I haven't seen them yet. I'm super excited to look them over. I'm glad to be back, guys.
2: We're glad to have you back, dude.
1: Yeah, it's fun. It's nice being here with you two, with my people.
2: Less anxiety on this side of things.
3: Yeah, oh yeah.
2: I prefer it.
1: All right, let's go.
3: Can breathe.
4: The kids are in town for a funeral. So pack the car and dry your eyes. I know they got plenty of young blood left in them.

0: 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I know they got plenty young blood left in them, and plenty nights under pink skies you taught them to enjoy.
1: Summer's almost over, but we're making sure it goes out in style.
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25: Boss said you can tease a really cool trip coming up on Route 98.7. We were like, cool, what's the details? He's like, I'm not giving that to you. So we're in the dark, too. We just know what is coming next week. Here's Toby Keith.
26: We got winners. We got losers. Chain smokers and boozers. And we got yuppies. We got bikers, we've got thirsty hitchhikers.

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2: Country music out here just breaking records, dude. Breaking records. So Morgan Wallen's two Clemson shows that kind of kicked off the summer back in June, back-to-back stadium performances, drew 150,000 fans between two nights. That's not even the best part. The best part is this. Reportedly, at those two events, they sold 136,000 alcoholic drinks. 136,000.
3: It's nearly one-to-one. You know, some people were showing up not drinking, which means other people had to pull that weight.
2: They had to pick up for it. Generated roughly $4.2 million in gross revenue based off drinks and food.
4: Wait, where was this again?
2: This was Clemson.
3: 4.2.
4: Like the college?
2: Yeah. He did two shows there.
4: But who are we talking about?
3: Morgan.
2: Morgan Wallen.
4: Okay, I don't know. Wasn't tuned in for the. Okay.
2: I said his name, didn't I?
3: Yeah, I think so. Yeah,
2: I said Morgan Wallen.
4: I believe so.
3: $4.2 million over 150,000 drinks.
2: Yeah, 136,000 drinks.
3: Like $25 a drink.
4: Isn't Clemson a college? Too?
2: Yeah, that's what
4: so
2: I'm saying.
4: Much of college kids.
2: Big stadium.
4: Yeah,
2: and just full. Like Morgan Wallen fans, they love to drink.
4: Definitely.
2: You know what I mean?
3: That's amazing.
2: Just wild.
3: Those numbers
2: money.
3: Are wild.
2: Yeah. Moving on here, Ernest is sadly stepping away from touring with Ella Langley. Ella Langley, what is that? He put out a post on his Instagram, and it says, "Hey, y'all, the road has been dragging me down in a bad way, from mental to physical health. I'm going to get away for a couple of weeks to get myself and my priorities back in order. I want to thank Ella and wish her the best continuing the tour. Love y'all, Ern."
4: Oh, man.
3: The bravery to put your mental health over touring with Ella Langley.
4: Yeah, I know. For real.
2: Crazy.
4: For
2: you know?
4: Real.
2: Good for him. Good for him. And lastly, Darius Rucker is dropping a new single September 9th called I Believe.
3: Yeah, he is.
2: Yeah.
3: Well, should we play a clip?
2: Can we do that?

0: Dude, that guy can blow, man. Come on.
1: I love him.
0: So good.
1: I've seen him like at an award show sing, but never like at a Hootie show or whatever.
0: Yeah.
1: I'd love to go to that.
2: Was that a love song or was that like a...
0: Like a praise.
1: It's a faith song.
2: Okay, yeah. Okay. That was my second guess.
0: It's beautiful. And I'm really hoping this isn't like his final single rollout. You know, he said he's going to be retiring, hanging it up soon.
1: I want to see him live. You
0: know? He has a lot more to offer, I think. So
1: that's right, yes.
0: If you're listening, Darius, hang in there, brother. We need you.
1: We can't have you quitting just yet.
0: Seriously. It's the morning.

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1: Gen Z men are skipping showers before dates to Pheromone Max. This is the new trend. 503-733-0987. We got to talk about it.
2: Ew.
1: Yeah. Exactly.
3: All of a sudden, moving on?
1: Yeah, basically.
2: You know, I was considering dabbling into the Gen Z dating pool because I saw something like, so I'm 33, and it's like, guys my age and higher are single maybe for a reason. Like, they want to be single, or maybe they're going through a messy divorce. But guys who are younger are looking for a wife, actively.
1: Right. Yeah.
2: So I was considering dabbling into the Gen Z pool, but if they're not showering...
1: You can get past the stench.
2: I'm out.
1: It might be all right.
3: They're marriage maxing at this point.
1: Yeah.
2: Marriage maxing, but not showering to pheromone? I don't know.
1: Pheromone maxing, so it's a new TikTok dating trend, encouraging people to skip deodorant, skip showers, in hopes that their natural... body odor will make them more attractive to help them find a quote-unquote mate.
3: There's probably some wisdom to that, but it's not like you can go multiple days. You know, you can't skip a whole shower for a whole day. Maybe showering early in the morning, letting a little bit of your pheromones build up. There's probably something
2: that
3: to
2: could
3: it.
2: Be okay. You know, shower in the early morning, have a date at night. I think that's about the reach that I can handle.
1: Mallory, is there something about a man's natural musk that is just... just like aggressively attractive or something?
2: I feel like a man's natural musk is like every guy I know smells like Old Spice.
1: Yeah.
2: Like, I don't even know. Like
1: Old
2: what
1: Spice
2: a,
1: swagger?
2: Yeah. Yes.
3: I wear swagger.
1: You know? Why not?
3: Cedarwood. It's good.
2: That's like the classic.
1: Yeah.
2: Like, I don't even know what a natural scent would smell like. I don't think I want to know, to be honest.
3: There's some pheromones. Obviously, we all put off pheromones. That's a real thing.
1: Yeah.
3: But don't you have to be able to battle through? Don't they need other characteristics? It's not just like you're going to get fooled.
2: Yeah.
3: It's not like Pepe Le Pew, where the scent goes out and then they start floating towards you.
2: Yeah, that's what I've seen like in movies and stuff. But I've never experienced that firsthand, no.
1: Yeah.
2: I've never smelt a man and been like, wow, you smell so good. I've smelt plenty of swagger, though.
3: Yeah, well, of course. I wear it every day, so you're
1: smelling it. Think this is going to be like a dating hack or something. Do you have one? 503-733-0987. What's your dating hack?
3: Mallory, is the Korean lash lift a dating hack?
2: It's pretty good. I love it.
1: It's working for you.
3: It's working.
2: I love it.
3: You look great.
2: Thank you.
3: 503-733-0987. Let us know what yours is.

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2: Pheromone maxing, that's with two X's. It's important to note the two X's.
3: Yep, it really is. It's a new TikTok dating trend encouraging people to skip deodorant, skip showers, in hopes that their natural body odor will attract the right partner.
4: Do I need to start doing this?
2: Give it a whirl, Mallory.
3: I
4: mean, I'll try anything at this point, to be honest.
2: No showering between now and tomorrow, and just come in. We'll just see how we react.
4: Okay.
2: We just find you more attractive than usual.
4: Perfect.
2: Tomorrow. I don't know if pheromone maxing, I don't know if any of the Xing with two Xs is for me.
3: Yeah, the maxing stuff, I'm over it.
2: Yeah. I mean, I don't even know how I'd handle dating these days.
4: Oh, dating?
2: Gosh. Yeah.
4: It's just impossible. The worst. It's impossible to handle. I need to find a hack, though, where I need to start doing pheromone maxing, because whatever I'm doing, it's not working. I can't even get a date.
2: You're eyelash maxing.
3: You are?
4: Yeah, I do have the Korean lash lift. I do wear hair extensions when I go out. But that's
2: you do?
4: Yeah.
2: Like ones that you clip in?
4: Yeah, yeah.
2: Oh, you can do that?
4: Oh, yeah.
2: I thought that was like a pro thing. You had like
4: that's
2: have
4: looks max.
3: You can have them sewn in, you know, but you can also just get the ones where you can just...
2: Why don't you do that, bro?
3: Well, you know what I want? I want the front part here.

0: for my recession, the one where you just glue it down to the front. You know what I'm saying?
1: I've seen those.
0: Yeah, would that be weird for a man? Like, if you went out on a date,
1: you know, I
0: woke up
1: that
0: the next morning and he like took it off.
1: I've thought about that because I wear hair extensions. My hair is long; it's just not super thick.
0: Yeah,
1: but I think like that is the same thing for a guy, wouldn't it be? Like,
0: yeah, I don't know.
1: It's just extra hair. I don't know, but I don't know why for a man it's so different. I don't know how I would feel about that.
2: Just hairline maxing.
0: It's hair maxing. Yeah, hair
1: I think that specific. I would be. Like, if a guy wore, like, a, what are they even called? Like
0: a toupee.
1: A toupee?
0: I thought about getting one. I'm not even going to lie to you guys.
2: Are you serious?
0: I thought about buzzing the top completely off.
2: Did you shop for him?
0: So I've looked him up online.
2: Awesome.
0: Just so I can have that full, like, Andrew Garfield head of hair.
1: And
0: you know, from Spider-Man.
1: Have you seen the woman on TikTok that, like, glues them down and stuff? They look so good.
0: So good. Like, you can't tell.
1: No, it looks so good. And I think as a guy, if you're open about it and you're confident and you rock it, that will attract women. But if you're, like, weird about it and, like, try and hide it, then it's kind of like, oh, just own it.
2: What if you become one of those guys with the comb in the pocket where every moment you've got a free moment, just...
1: I don't know about that.
2: I always admire those. Those are, they're comb maxing is what
0: they
2: doing.
0: Are.

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1: It's Taylor's summer send-off.
2: I love Taylor Swift.
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0: Yep, an actual Taylor Swift autographed guitar.
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1: This is Northwest Now with Mallory.
2: The city of Portland is considering providing free transit for city employees because we have the I-5 shutdown coming soon on September 11th. Yeah. So the city is considering providing free transit on the TriMet buses, the MAX, the trains. Just considering it, though. Good.
3: No, why haven't they just made that a done deal?
4: Yeah. Let's do transit maxing.
3: Yeah, I like that. I'm in for it.
2: They will be considering it on September 2nd, and if it's passed, it will go into effect immediately.
4: At least during that stretch, over that stretch of the highway, like make that free.
2: They said if
4: just the yellow line.
2: They said if this happens, it'll go through August 2027. So that's a long time because the I-5 shutdown is only 5 weeks.
4: But I-5, like work is probably going to last all that time.
2: Yeah.
4: It's probably going to be a hassle for a while.
2: I wonder if that passes, if people will actually take it and if it will benefit to to I-5 not being congested. I'm not sure.
4: If the trade-off is good, like I would ride the MAX. Honestly, if it rode at 4:15 in the morning when I'm driving in, I would ride the MAX.
2: Yeah, but you're always Oregon maxing.
3: He does.
2: There's so many Oregonians who have probably never stepped foot on
4: But they should.
3: It's convenient.
2: I agree. It is convenient.
4: Yeah. It's great.
2: That's just totally throwing off your routine, but also traffic will throw off your routine. So consider it if it passes.
4: Do you consider it before the city does, and then when the city

0: does. You consider Max it.
1: Basically.
0: This joke's not going to get old, I can tell.
1: No, we need it.
2: Oregon Duck football game versus Portland State on September 18th will be streaming for free in Japan.
1: That is outstanding to me. There is such a demand for Ducks football this season. That's going to be streaming for free in Japan.
0: Why that game, though?
2: I do not know. This is part of the Tokyo Oregon Football Showcase. What is that?
0: Whatever it is, it's going to be a 99-0 game. Portland State, much love to Portland State.
2: Yeah.
0: They're no match for the Ducks in any universe.
2: Well, if you're in Japan, please watch and show your support.
0: Enjoy the tune-up game.
1: Yeah, and it's amazing to me that somewhere in Japan, they are purchasing just Ducks jerseys and merchandise.
2: Oh, yeah.
1: Just a plethora of it in anticipation for this big game.
2: They love stuff like that.
1: It's so cool
2: there.
1: To me.
0: Yeah. It is the best merch in the NCAA.
1: It looks, it does look nice.
2: A new report reveals how much money you need to make to live comfortably in Oregon. Any guesses? So I have the income for a family of four and also have the income for a single adult of one.
0: 95K.
2: For the family of four?
0: No, for family of four, who knows?
1: Oh, boy.
0: Yeah, it's got to be 200K.
1: What about just a man?
2: So single income?
0: Yeah. No, one single person.
2: Yeah, 110.
1: You got to be kidding me.
2: Yeah, this family of four was a lot. It's a $280,966. So nearly $281,000 for a family of four.
0: You gotta make $140 apiece.
1: Oh my gosh.
0: To support your family of four? There's no way.
2: Yeah,
1: I know. Like, people can't do that.
2: Yeah, I don't know. The least expensive states were Mississippi and West Virginia. With these rankings, it does make Oregon the seventh most expensive state to live in the country.
1: We gotta take the show on the road, y'all.
0: We're moving to Mississippi.
1: Yeah, yeah. We need to be rent-maxing is what we need to be doing.
0: Never gonna get old. It's Morning Stampede. We are Morning Show Maxing this morning on 98.7 The Bull.

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1: Not only that, but $150 with the Taylor Swift merch. First keyword's at 8, another one at noon, and then at 5 o'clock today, I'm going to put in as many times as possible with the Morning Stampede.

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1: Should you get airport divorced? This is sweeping the nation, and it is saving marriages.
2: And it's simple. The premise is kind of this. From the second you drop your bags at TSA until you reach your actual gate, you and your partner are officially single. You navigate the airport at your own pace. You get your own snacks. You meet at the gate, and there's zero bickering acquired.
1: Before I even knew what this was called, I did this last weekend.
2: You did this?
1: I flew with my friend, and we generally, when we're flying or traveling anywhere, we just pretend to be married because it just makes everything easier. So we split up. She has TSA pre-check, and I don't.
2: Oh.
1: And I was like that. She's like, should I wait for anything inside? I was like, no, just go to the gate. I'm going to get some stuff. It's actually awesome.
2: Yeah?
1: It's an awesome theory.
3: And then you just meet them at the gate.
1: Yeah, you just get there, you know, like you get there an hour or two, hour and a half beforehand, and then you sit at your gate for 60 of those minutes,
3: right.
1: Usually.
3: Yeah.
1: There's no need for you to both just be sitting there. So I was just like, I'll just go do some shopping real quick and get myself some drinks, some snacks, non-offensive
3: but
1: snacks.
3: But what if you guys want to get drinks together?
1: There's no need for that.
2: Yeah. You see, I kind of see where you're coming from, but there's another part of me, Mallory, that thinks, if you can't stand each other going through TSA at the airport,
3: yeah,
2: maybe you're not for each other.
3: Yeah.
2: You know what I mean?
3: I guess it would only work if, say, like, you wanted to go to one restaurant and the other person wanted to go

0: to another. Then it's like, okay, well, why don't we just do our own thing and then I'll meet you at the gate? Maybe that's the only way that I would see why that would, why we would do airport divorcing. I don't know. I can't speak on this because I don't even have an airport boyfriend.
1: Yeah, that's true. So,
2: there's also something you know, like the single rider thing at Disneyland. Like you can get on the ride faster if you go through single rider.
0: Oh, mm-hmm. Yeah,
2: that's the same thing at TSA. Like you can get into a line faster if you're not with a party of people. Because the guy who's there like directing it at TSA saying like go down to line number 8, go down to line number 4.
0: Yeah.
2: If you're just one person, he'll just throw you in whatever one's convenient.
1: Mm-hmm.
2: So you can get through faster.
0: That's true. That's a good hack.
1: That's I don't know about
2: You're not buying it?
1: No, I don't know if I'm in on it.
2: 503-733-0987. Airport divorcing. There's probably other, like, grocery shop divorcing.
1: Oh, I mean, that one for sure. I want to get my own food for once. I'll tell you what.
2: If you can't handle grocery shopping together, maybe you shouldn't be together. Call us with the morning.

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15: Taylor Swift, we have a giveaway coming up in about an hour. 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
2: Airport divorces. From the moment you drop off your bags at TSA to when you get to your gates, you and your spouse are not married.
3: Yeah, you don't even know each other anymore. You're like, who is that? I don't know that woman.
2: I don't know her.
3: Yeah, it's splitting right up.
4: The reasoning for this is to... What's the reasoning? To
3: protect your marriage in some way, I guess. I don't really see it.
4: The airport is the number one cause of all divorces across the U.S.
2: It can be a little stressful flying, because if you don't see eye to eye on how far you should go with the TSA, you know.
4: Yeah, or if you guys even want to go to like different shops or whatever, different restaurants.
2: Yeah, I mean, like if you want to go have a Bloody Mary, it's fun when you go have a Bloody Mary at the airport bar and say, yeah, I'm going through a divorce right now. It's pretty bad.
3: You
2: want a story to tell the bartender.
3: It's real fresh, you know?
4: Jason from Marion texted in, though, and he said, my wife and I hate getting separate lines in TSA. We are a package deal and have been for 46 years.
2: Whoa.
4: You see that? I love that, Jason.
3: Yeah, good for him.
4: 46 years strong. The key is to not do the airport divorce.
2: Yeah. That's just step one of a real divorce right there.
3: What are some other, like, areas or situations where you could do this airport divorce thing?
2: I mentioned the grocery store.
3: Okay.
2: So like if you shop together with your spouse, a lot of arguments can happen about which brand to get.
3: Yeah.
2: Should we get the bulk? Should we not get the bulk? That kind of stuff can be kind of a little bit aggressive. Maybe just, I'll see you in 25 minutes at checkout with your own cart.
4: Yeah.
2: And then we'll just go through the line together.
3: I totally saw a couple in Whole Foods just the other day over the weekend that should have done a Whole Foods divorce.
2: Yeah, that's right.
3: Because the wife is like leading the way with the cart, and she's picking out all this health stuff.
2: Yeah.
3: And he's trying to put things in the cart. She's taking them out and putting them back.
4: Yeah.
3: And he goes, what, am I not supposed to eat anything?
2: Yeah.
3: She's like, no, I want you to eat healthy.
2: Right.
4: Pearl? I feel like in relationships, there's usually one person that's the designated food buyer.
3: Yeah.
4: That's kind of the way that I don't know. I can't speak on this because I'm single, very single, but from what I've seen.
2: That is true. I am the designated food buyer.
4: Yeah.
2: I go to Winco. Like, I just get sent with a list. I buy all the stuff on the list. If there's extra stuff I want, then that goes in the cart too.
4: Yeah.
2: It's a good plan.
4: I think that's a good one.
3: I'm not.
2: No?
3: Because I won't pick the right healthy stuff.
2: You're not allowed.
3: No.
2: You're not trusted with the list.
3: No.
2: All the places you get divorced, another one is at sports, like your kids' sporting events.
3: Really?
2: I've seen this a lot. And actually it works great because like usually one parent is very invested in the game, in the, you know, they're chirping at the ump and stuff like that. It's embarrassing to the spouse.
4: Yeah, the other spouse is like, calm down, it's just a game. And the other parent's like, no, it's not just a game.
2: Now that I'm starting to go to high school events, this is where it starts. Like those parents need to go to separate spots. You go over with the chirpers. You'll go over with the drinkers.
3: Ah, I can see that.

0: It's the Morning Stampede on 98.7 The Bull.
1: So we got a winner while I was away, eh?
2: We did.
3: We sure did.
2: Charlotte in Beaverton is $1,000 richer.
1: And who wrote these questions?
2: Well, it's a collaborative effort between Mallory and I.
3: JR and I, yeah, we killed it. I wanted you to do it, Jake, but you didn't respond to the text quick enough, so JR and I just knocked him out.
1: I was on vacation.
3: Yep.
1: These questions are, they're fun.
2: Yeah, do you think?
1: I'm going with fun. None of them move, though. I was like a moving target with my questions.
2: Yeah. Dude, that caused a lot of controversy last week, especially the whole Garth Brooks Orlando bit.
1: Love it. Love it.
3: Well, number four could maybe be moving. Probably not, but maybe a little bit.
1: Maybe a little bit.
3: We'll take a few answers for that one.
1: It's time to call 503-733-0987. You want $1,000 in the $1,000 minute. Call now.

0: We got $1,000 and we got 10 questions. Now, the questions don't change until someone gets them all right.
1: We have Mary from Gresham on the line. Mary, how was your weekend?
2: It was lovely.
1: I'm glad.
0: What'd you do?
2: Didn't do much, but it was just nice.
3: That's a nice weekend.
0: Yeah, sometimes you just don't want to do anything, and that's the best kind of weekend.
2: You know, a little bit cooler, so it's like, okay, this is good.
3: Yeah. Let me ask you this, Mary. Did you have plans for the weekend that you didn't get to? Because that makes, like, the laziness all the more tasty.
2: Well, there's always yard work, you know?
3: Yeah.
0: Always.
3: You can skip that.
0: Yeah, that'll be there waiting for you.
2: Of course it will be, and, you know, if it's going to rain this week, the weeds will come out easier.
3: There you go. It's always a reason to put it off. Mary, glad to have you on the line. Let's play the $1,000 minute. There's three rules. If you get one wrong,
0: we buzz you out.
3: If you pronounce something wrong,
1: we buzz you out.
3: And if you take longer than 60 seconds,
4: we buzz you out.
5: 60 seconds, 10 questions, $1,000. The $1,000 minute starts now.
3: Mary, what would you include in the new Moda Center renovation?
2: Pay with cash.
3: Pay with cash. You like to play with cash. Kacey Musgraves' newest tour is in the middle of where?
2: Nowhere.
3: That's correct. What is the name of our new night show host on 98.7 The Bull?
0: Ooh.
2: Joe Smith. I don't know.
1: Joe Smith!
0: Good guy, but incorrect.
3: Here's the thing. Joe Smith wanted too much money. We couldn't get him.
0: Yeah, we couldn't afford to get the guy.
2: Okay, well.
3: Hey, Mary, also don't do your lawn work today, okay?
2: Hey, no, I'm

0: not going to.
1: Good.
2: And one last thing, I'm with you on the cash at Moda Center.
1: Yes.
2: Because it needs to be more prevalent.
3: Yeah.
0: I agree.
1: We're all on board with that, Mary. Thank you for calling.
2: Thanks, Mary.
0: Okay, thanks, guys.
3: Thanks,
1: see
3: Mary.
1: Ya. You're awesome. $1,000 minute each and every weekday. These questions, we'll run through them faster. I don't know.
2: I don't know, man. I think you're underestimating them.
1: We just stumped somebody.
2: Yeah. 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
1: So wait a second. Big X the Plug is not going to be playing Oregon State Fair tonight?
2: I don't know if we can go that far yet, but early last week, news broke that over that previous weekend, he was arrested in Texas. So he actually missed a booking at a music festival in Canada.
3: Right.
2: He was picked up on multiple charges. Allegedly charged with driving while intoxicated, marijuana possession, and unlawful possession of a firearm, allegedly. All right?
3: All that, yeah.
2: And so it's brought up the speculation, Mallory, that maybe he wasn't going to make it to Oregon for the state fair performance.
4: Yeah, we were talking about that last week. If he was going to... I think it's today is when he
2: today
4: performs.
3: He plays
4: so
3: today, yeah.
4: I guess we'll see. Because I know we were giving out tickets to his show on our Instagram.
2: Right. It's promising because I have been seeing on Instagram he's making appearances.
3: Right.
4: So he made bail. Is what
2: out
4: I'm
2: on
4: saying.
2: Bail. So he's out fresh on bail. Out of jail.
3: Great.
2: You know?
3: Great. Make the show all that much better. Yeah, the story
4: I think
3: itself.
4: So. Makes it so exciting.
3: How he's connected to country music and why we're even bringing it up is Big X the Plug and Bailey Zimmerman did tracks together.
2: Yeah.
4: I think he did a song with Ella Langley
2: he
4: as
2: did
4: well.
2: With Ella.
3: He's a collaborator in country music, and according to him, I think he's a fascinating guy. Mm. According to him, he is like Luke Combs is Morgan Wallen. He's all these guys' favorite rapper.
2: Yeah.
4: Oh.
3: That's what he says.
2: That's cool.
4: Oh, right.
3: Which
4: okay.
3: is enough for me to like go, okay, sure, fine.
4: Well, I also heard that we're Morgan Wallen and Luke Combs' favorite morning show.
3: Right.
4: Yeah.
3: That's also true.
4: I did hear that, yes.
2: Yeah.
3: And State Fair's got a banger of a lineup this week, so Big X Plug, maybe tonight. Clint Black's going to be there tomorrow.
2: Allegedly. No, I'm kidding. He'll be
3: if
2: there.
3: If he makes bail.
2: Yeah.
3: Jody Messina's going to be there later on in the week.
2: Whoa! Oh,
4: yeah.
3: Cracker's going to be there later in the week. Twisted Sister's coming.
2: That's sick.
3: Over the weekend, they had the Beach Boys. Nate Smith opened the whole thing up.
4: Yeah.
3: Weird Al is going to be there at some
2: that's
3: point.
2: So cool.
4: Beach Boys, that'd be awesome.
3: Right? Puddles the Pity Party, remember him? From America's Got Talent. He's
4: no.
3: a clown guy. He's like a singer, and he's going to be there Monday.
4: He's a clown?
3: Yeah, he's like wears a clown outfit.
2: I don't remember him.
3: Yes. It's Oregon State Fair does it, man.
4: I've
3: it's
4: never been
3: be lit.
4: To Oregon State Fair.
3: Oh, it's fun.
4: I've only done Clark County.
3: You might step up this year.
4: Yeah, I should.
3: Go to the big show.
4: For Puddles.
5: I was all but 22, I think, at the time. I'd been out on the road, lonely at night, and it'd been a while.

0: You need to make how much to live comfortably in Oregon?
1: This number's insane.
0: Yikes. We'll tell you how much right after Bailey Zimmerman. 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
1: This is Northwest Now with Mallory.
2: The city of Portland is considering providing free transit for city employees ahead of the week-long I-5 South shutdown, which is coming up soon on September 11th.
3: What's to consider here?
4: Yeah, because you got to think this is going to impact small businesses everywhere.
2: Yeah. I think what the consideration is that if they provide free transit, it's going to cost them like $600,000, I think, is what the city reported on. So if this passes, if they consider it and it goes well, this will provide all city employees free passes for TriMet, Max, and C-Tran through August. So it's like almost a year.
3: Wait, through August?
2: Through August of 2027.
4: Isn't this supposed to take like just 5 weeks,
2: Yeah, the shutdown's only 5 weeks, so... Huh. I don't know.
3: That's a consideration. Should we do it for a whole year or just the 5 weeks?
2: Or just the 5 weeks.
3: How about we just compromise and just do the 5 weeks?
2: No wonder it's going to cost them so much if it's going for the year.
3: Yeah, I don't get that.
2: So the consideration will happen on September 2nd, and if passed, it will go into effect immediately.
3: Okay.
2: So we'll see.
3: Waiting to hear back on that.
2: Mm-hmm. Gosh, is that just on Wednesday?
3: Yeah, 2 days
4: from now. That's coming right
2: up. The consideration's on Wednesday. Okay, so Thursday, hopefully I'll have an answer. We'll see. The Oregon Duck football game versus Portland State on September 18th will be streaming for free. In Japan.
4: Mind-blowing.
2: Perfect.
3: Because, you know.
2: That's so convenient for us.
4: It's just so crazy how popular the Ducks are becoming. They've always been a really popular franchise.
2: They're really cool.
4: Like, in this country.
2: Yeah.
4: But they are starting to become one of those top-tier franchises globally. I'm talking Yankees, Cowboys, Oregon Ducks.
2: They're so cool.
4: It's nuts to me.
2: Yeah.
3: There must be some demand for it in Japan for them to be doing this.
4: Mm-hmm.
3: Yeah.
2: They just have, like, I don't know if it's, like, even just the marketing. I don't know if that's the right word for it. But they have the coolest mascot. They have the coolest colors, amazing stadium. And I'm from here, Oregon, so I'm a little bit biased. But also, like, not really. Like, Oregon Ducks are, like, they're just, I don't know. The cool is the best word I could use to describe them.
3: Yeah, I consider myself a Beaver believer, you know, because, like, my in-laws are all big-time season ticket holders.
2: Yeah.
3: But I have tremendous respect for the Ducks.
2: They're cool.
3: Yeah, they're cool.
2: I don't know what they're doing, but they're doing it right.
4: They're going to be a powerhouse this season.
2: Yeah. I mean, when I was in college, too, Marcus Mariota won the Heisman, and they were just on fire.
3: Yep.
2: It was just so cool.
3: I would suggest if you go to, what's the, Calci or whatever, I bet on the Ducks for that game.
4: Yeah, honestly.
3: Against Portland State.
4: Yeah.
3: Yeah.
4: Big time.
3: Got a good shot on that one.
4: Yeah.
2: A new report reveals how much money you need to make to live comfortably in Oregon. So I have the income for a single adult and then also a family of four. So if you guys want to take any guesses.
3: Yeah, I guess like $95,000 to live comfortably, which sounds like a lot.
2: For the family of four?
3: No, for just the single person.
2: The single income?
3: Yeah.
2: Single income is $110,000.
3: It's wild.
4: You got to be kidding me. I'm not even sniffing that.
2: Yeah.
4: You know what I mean?
2: And then the family of four is $281,000.
4: Whoa.
2: That's almost $500,000right
4: there. What are the kids working too?
2: I know.
3: They have to.
4: Golly.
3: So if it's $110,000 for a single and then $140,000 a piece,
4: yeah.
3: So that's $30,000 per kid just to live comfortably.
4: What?
3: I mean, I have two kids and I don't recall that, man. You know, they spent some money on them for sure.
2: $30,000 per kid.
3: I don't know about the $30,000.
2: The least expensive states were Mississippi and West Virginia. And I don't know which one. I think it was maybe Mississippi. For it being the cheapest, the single income for one person, even as the cheapest state, was still $81,000.
4: Golly, man.
2: Yeah.
3: Tomorrow, Morning Stampede live from Mississippi.
4: Yeah, basically. We are the Mississippi Stampede. Coming up.
3: We're going to go get some bang for our buck here. 98.7 The Ballers, Carrie Underwood and Undo It. Your Taylor Swift keywords next.

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1: And, you know, you think of these things as like a raffle. 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
1: 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The more you listen and play, the better your chances to win. 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
1: We want to put a signed Taylor Swift guitar up on your wall. 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We have so many cool things to give away,
2: including $150 worth of merch. When you get that signed guitar, go ahead and put it right over the family photo of you and your kids. This is cooler than that.
3: Perfect.
1: Yeah, it is.
3: It's Taylor's summer send-off, and we got your first keyword right now.
1: Guitar. 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
1: Second annual parallel parking competition in Southeast Portland doubled in size from the first year.
2: Oh my gosh.
3: In participants or spectators?
1: In participants, both. It was a huge, huge event. It took over the whole street. It happened yesterday. 96 contestants signed up.
3: Oh my gosh.
1: For the parallel parking competition.
3: So do the cars just get closer and closer and closer? Because how do you like rule people out and get a winner? You know
2: what
3: I mean?
2: It's time, right?
1: It is time,
3: it's by
1: time.
3: Oh, it's by time.
1: Yeah.
3: Oh, I see.
1: The guy's name was Kyle Kaufman, something Kaufman. He did it in 16 seconds. 16 second parallel park, and he was the grand champion.
2: What a flex.
3: That's pretty good. I bet I could do it though. If I do it
2: really?
3: Right
2: in 16 seconds,
3: you guys saw me. It was a fluke, but sometimes I get it down. I don't remember really anything from driver's ed, but the one thing I do remember is how to parallel park. And I have a big car.
1: The one that you did was a fluke that we were in the car with you. That was a fluke.
3: It just wasn't. I mean, I got it, but it wasn't very fast. It wasn't speedy.
1: I'd agree. It wasn't.
3: Yeah.
1: It was an 11-point parallel park.
3: That's why it was a fluke.
2: No, see, like, I'll avoid parallel parking at all costs.
1: Yeah.
2: Just the other night, I went to, Woodburn Park?
1: Mm-hmm.
2: I went there for, like, the concert park series or whatever.
1: Woodstock Park, yeah.
2: Woodstock Park, sorry. And I had to parallel park.
1: Oof.
2: And the anxiety started running through me.
1: With people then, watching, too,
2: yeah,
1: probably, yeah.
2: And I got to thinking, people are doing this competitively? There's no way I would even place.
3: And may I add that I do not have a backup camera.
1: Right.
3: So when
1: we
3: I
1: all
3: get
1: it was one evident, growing yeah. up though.
3: When I yeah, but I'm talking about now. I'm still driving without a backup camera, and when I get one, it's game over.
1: Oh really? You're going to be the champion next year.
3: 5 seconds.
1: We're five
2: seconds.
3: In yeah, and I also drive an SUV with a camera. Game over.
1: You're going to win it next year. You're going to beat the grand champion from this year by 9 seconds next year.
3: Well, it depends. What's the prize? I need to be enticed.
2: Yeah. What did they win?
1: Wait, do we know? Parking kitty vouchers.
2: Okay. Yeah.
3: Really?
2: Yeah. Invaluable.
1: Yeah. It's awesome.
2: Yeah.
3: Well, I don't pay for parking, so.
2: No, we know. We know.
1: You should talk. Well, JR, just a couple days after you did your thing, did his parallel park. It wasn't even a parallel park at Red Robin.
2: I just had to pull in. I couldn't do it.
3: And it was scary?
2: Yeah, well, yeah, I get too stressed. I don't even like driving, period.
3: You need a camera, right?
2: I quit.
1: He's out.

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3: Country music out here just breaking all sorts of records, doing all sorts of cool things. But this might be the most mind-blowing to me.
4: The stat is big.
3: Yeah, so you remember Morgan Wallen played two shows at Clemson to kick off the summer. Massive crowd, like 150,000 people.
4: Over two nights.
3: Two nights. That's not even the craziest part. Where it gets interesting is they reportedly sold 136,000 alcoholic drinks
5: at these two shows,
3: which pulled in $4.2 million.
5: Yeah, because those drinks are expensive.
4: Yeah, does the math on that work out? Isn't that like $15, $20 a drink?
5: Yeah, that's a lot. I was wondering the same thing. I don't know. I'm not very good at math, but I know the math ain't mathin'.
4: I can't remember what I paid. I want to say it was like $18 for a Coors Light at Zach Bryan's show, so I don't think it's that crazy.
3: So they're saying like the concerts generated $4.2 million, and they reported that of those sales, about $2.1 million came from drinks and food.
5: Oh, my gosh.
3: Unbelievable. So Morgan Wallen fans, they'd be doing some drinking.
4: Yeah. Were they even making it to the end of the show? We don't know.
3: I'm not sure. It's fascinating
5: to me. The porta potty line was crazy.
3: It was absolutely
4: charge for
3: stacked.
4: Those, too, if you really want to make a buck.
3: 100%. So Darius Rucker is releasing a new single September 9th. I'm looking at the calendar. Is that like next... No, that's not next weekend. That's the week. That's the Friday after. It's called I Believe. I Believe.

0: Man.
1: Such a voice. He can sounds just, so good.
0: It just makes me so sad to think about he recently talked about retirement.
2: Don't do it, Darius.
0: We need him. That's such a beautiful song. I can't wait to get that properly here in a couple weeks.
2: When's the last time you actually put on like a Hootie track like in headphones and listened to it? He was so good then. He's still so good.
0: Still so good, man. So, I love him.
2: Me too.
0: And lastly here, Ernest stepping away from touring with Ella Langley.
1: He
0: put out a post on his Instagram. Hey, y'all, the road has been dragging me down in a bad way from mental and physical health. And I'm going to step away here for a couple of weeks to get my priorities back in order. He wanted to thank Ella, thank the fans. And he really wanted to get out of there and take care of himself. And he said, I love y'all.
1: Oh,
2: so brave. Yeah. So brave to take that time for yourself and really to step off of Ella Langley's tour.
0: Yeah. The rocket ship. Seriously. That is Ella Langley. So much respect to Ernest for that.
2: I mean, Ernest has had some, like, I saw him open for Morgan. So, like, he does have, like, an opening act kind of threshold, but still, like, to say, like, I got to put myself first here.
1: Yeah.
0: Hats off, man.
2: Yeah. That's not an American man thing to do.
0: Right. For real.
2: Which is awesome that he did it. Speaking of Ella Langley, here she is with Coe Wetzel. Girl collabs it up. It's Jaded now on 98.7 The Bull.

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2: 503-733-0987. Friends and neighbors, we always need your input on these because oftentimes they're calling in for advice. They just need a little outside perspective on whatever their situation is. This one comes from Nikki in Gresham. This is a text message. Kind of a long story here, she says. My sister is the one having this issue. She was dating a guy in her apartment complex, and they were pretty serious, but then it went bad kind of slowly and finally just became a bitter relationship, and they just stopped calling each other. But now I was over at her house last night, and we both saw her ex dating a new girl. But he was out on the patio with her all cozied up, and his patio is right across the courtyard from my sister's. Which is so, no. I don't want to say that word, but it's just so crappy, we'll say. I really am telling you because I want him to hear it on the radio, but if you have any ideas for revenge, please tell us that too. Should I say his name?
3: Yeah.
2: Okay, his name is Jake.
4: Wow.
2: His name is Jake.
4: Oh, no!
2: If you want to shame him.
3: Wait a second.
2: I know, right?
4: Okay, so my first thought is there was no foul play here. They were broken up, and now he's dating a new girl. So what's the issue?
2: I think the issue is he's being kind of...
4: he's showing off?
2: Yeah, he's showing off.
3: Hey, look at me and my new lady.
4: Get some tomatoes and throw them at him.
3: So, good idea. But here's the thing. Speaking of fruit, that was forbidden fruit. You shouldn't date somebody that you live next door to. Because when things go bad, what are you going to do? Like, break your lease and move?
2: It's like dating coworkers.
4: Exactly. Yeah, not a good idea.
2: Not a good idea. It's dipping your pen in the neighborhood ink. That doesn't really work, does it? The analogy doesn't work.
3: Getting
2: in that
3: spicy,
2: case.
3: Man. All right.
4: What?
3: I don't know what it means,
2: it's
3: but
2: an
3: I'm...
2: old saying. Don't to dip
3: my
2: your
3: blood's
2: pen
3: flowing.
2: We have the tomato plan on that.
4: Yeah.
2: You think like a rotten tomato? What's the best move there?
4: No, just fresh. Just splat them at him. I don't know. I feel like you kind of signed up for this. I feel like I feel bad when the callers call in and they want advice. And I'm just like, well, you did it to yourself. But you did date your neighbor and you did break up. And your neighbor now is dating someone new. I don't know what else was supposed to happen with that scenario.
2: Yeah, like one of you has to move to solve it.
4: Just how about you, Nikki? Why don't you date someone hotter and better than him and then show off your new guy? That's what I would do.
2: Also a great idea. 503-733-0987. Let's give some advice to Nikki's, I guess it's Nikki's sister, but both of them. They both want to take revenge on this guy, Jake. 503-733-0987. 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
2: 503-733-0987 is the phone number. Neighbors dating neighbors, but they're already kind of broken up. It's kind of a situation here.
3: Yeah, it's messy. Nikki from Gresham wrote in. Her sister started dating a neighbor. Foolish move, if you ask me, with all due respect. They split up, and now he's flaunting his new thing. Where she can see them on her back patio.
2: That's the only problem with this that I have any problem with it. Because obviously, like you said, Mallory, that's what's going to happen.
4: Yeah.
2: You break up, you date new people.
4: Mm-hmm.
2: But he's doing it like pretty overtly, kind of in her face.
4: I mean, maybe he's just using the patio. That's what it's there for, right? I don't mean to side with this guy. I'm just thinking of a different perspective.
2: I think you're probably right. So, like the patio, it's not like your patio's off limits to you now. It sees somebody else's patio.
4: Certainly not. And we don't know how they broke up. What if Sarah did him dirty?
3: I don't know. If I'm this guy, I'm flaunting it a little bit, you know?
4: We got a text from Chris. He said, "You guys are broken up. I live with a lady. Shut your curtains and don't look."
3: I live with a lady? What does that even mean, though?
4: What? We just got a text from Dale. He said, "How about you grow up and move on?" So everyone is telling this person's sister, essentially, to just grow up.
3: Yeah.
2: But that's no fun.
4: Yep. It sounds like maybe she still feels like she still has some feelings for her ex.
2: Yeah. I mean, that's definitely happened.
4: Can you rekindle? Can you cast a spell on him and make him come back?
2: That's good. You need to find a witch.
4: Yeah, I can help you with that, my friend. Hit me up.
2: Eliza in Newburgh. What are you

0: say?
1: I think the best revenge is just to date somebody new on her back patio for sure, but maybe also like a big banner or something that says, I got an upgrade.
2: Wait, an actual banner?
3: Why
2: do not do that.
0: Don't get the banner. Like, Costco sells banners. It's like $30 to get a big banner.
2: If you're putting in that much effort to show you moved on, it's quite obvious that you're not even close to moving on.
3: Why does it sound like an episode of Friends or something?
0: Yes.
3: You know what I mean?
0: Yeah. Everybody hanging out the side.
3: Yeah. It's like, hey, so on our first date, where do you want to go out to? How about my back patio?
0: Right. Oh, and let's stay there for the whole night.
3: Yeah. Hey, what's up with this banner? Don't worry about it.
0: Banner, it's for something else.
3: Yeah.
0: Like a big old AI slop banner that you printed.
3: A ChatGPT banner?
0: Yes.
3: I've moved on.
0: 503-733-0987. If you have any more advice for Nikki or her sister who's actually having the issue, please hit us up on the Lazy Boy text line. This is Friends and Neighbors on 98.7 The Bull.

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1: Another country star has appeared at a Savannah Bananas game. Yeah, Keith Urban.
2: All right.
3: Another?
1: Yeah, Riley Green has done it.
3: Oh, yeah.
1: There's been a number. I mean, like, people, this is, to be at a Savannah Bananas game and have somebody show up famous like that. You see the one with Kristen Bell from Frozen?
2: Okay, no. Yeah.
1: She showed up and she sang, like, there's one of the guys on the tune who's like a former Broadway star and is now like a baseball guy. And she came out and they sang the duets. You want to build a snowman thing?
3: Yeah.
1: Just incredible.
3: So how are Savannah Bananas getting all these country stars, but real MLB games are got nothing?
1: It's a good question. I don't see that happening. This is probably the biggest crowd Keith Urban has played with for years.
2: You know what's funny, Jake? They call the MLB the big show.
1: Right.
2: I don't think so. I think the Savannah Bananas are the big show. Listen, I love the Mariners as much as anybody. I idolize Ken Griffey Jr. and his stance as a kid in the 90s, but I've never seen something like that at a Mariners game. He came out of the crowd.
1: Yeah.
3: Yeah.
1: Walked down onto the stands, played his thing. All the players are dancing behind him. They're getting a lot of flack, the Savannah Bananas, and this bothers me from like baseball purists. Like, it's not real baseball. What is that doing? I don't want to talk about the bananas. You hear like sportscasters say that. I don't want to be talking about this bananas crap.
2: Oh, because they're selling out stadiums everywhere?
1: Yeah. I went to the one in Eugene. It's 2 hours of just pure entertainment.
2: That's
1: they
2: so
1: don't
2: cool.
1: let you sit down for the entire game. Baseball is a little bit of a slog to watch.
3: Yeah.
1: And I'm a baseball coach. Like, I'm a baseball guy.
2: Even with like the newer pitch counter.
1: Right.
2: Right? It's just still, it's just such, it's a game that I'm enjoying more as I'm becoming an older man.
1: Right.
2: But it's like, it's only for that crowd.
3: Yeah. The most that MLB will get will have like, not even celebrities, but just like hometown heroes throughout the first pitch.
2: Yeah.
3: I feel like. That's like.
1: That's the big highlight.
3: That's the big highlight. There's no halftime show.
1: They might pan to Jimmy Fallon in the stands. Who's sitting there enjoying it and watching on his phone.
2: Yeah.
1: You know, like that's the most you get.
2: Yeah. That's a dream of mine to throw out a first pitch at a baseball game.
1: Dude, we can make that happen.
2: Really?
1: Yeah, absolutely.
2: I want to do that so bad.
3: Jake coaches baseball. Just ask him.
1: Dude. You don't want to come throw it out at a Beaverton JVO game?
2: I don't know if those kids can handle the heat, bro. I will come with the stinky cheese right down the gut, man.
1: You think you can get past one of my guys?
2: I think I can get by him.
1: Dude.
2: Yeah.
1: All right, we're making that happen.
2: All right,
1: Fall
2: bro.
1: Football starts tonight.
2: Oh, does it?
1: Like, yeah, we're starting our season this evening. Dude, we're going to arrange that.
2: All right.
1: It's Taylor Swift now on The Bull.

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1: This is Northwest Now with Mallory.
2: The city of Portland is considering providing free transit for city employees because we have the I-5 shutdown coming soon on September 11th. Yeah. So the city is considering providing free transit on the TriMet buses, the MAX, the trains. Just considering it, though.
3: No, why haven't they just made that a done deal?
4: Yeah, let's do transit maxing.
3: Yeah, I like that. I'm in for it.
2: They will be considering it on September 2nd, and if it's passed, it will go into effect immediately.
4: At least during that stretch, over that stretch of the highway. Like, make that free.
2: This said if
4: just the yellow line.
2: They said if this happens, it'll go through August 2027. So that's a long time, because the I-5 shutdown is only 5 weeks.
4: But the I-5, like, work is probably going to last all that time.
2: Yeah.
4: It's probably going to be a hassle for a while.
2: I wonder if that passes, if people will actually take it, and if it will benefit to, like, to I-5 not being congested. I'm not sure.
4: If the trade-off is good, like, I would ride the MAX. Honestly, if it rode at 4:15 in the morning when I'm driving in, I would ride the MAX.
2: Yeah, but you're always Oregon maxing. Like,
4: which
2: a lot
4: is true.
2: Of people, you know, like...
3: He does.
2: There's so many Oregonians who have probably never stepped foot on,
4: but they should.
3: It's convenient.
2: I agree. It is convenient.
4: Yeah. It's great.
2: That's just totally throwing off your routine, but also traffic will throw off your routine. So consider it if it passes.
4: Do you consider it before the city does, and then when the city does, you consider max it?
3: Basically.
4: This joke's not going to get old, I can tell.
3: No, we need it.
2: Oregon Duck football game versus Portland State on September 18th will be streaming for free in Japan.
3: That is outstanding to me. There is such a demand for Ducks football this season. That's going to be streaming for free in Japan.
4: Why that game, though?
2: I do not know. This is part of the Tokyo Oregon Football Showcase. What is that?
4: Whatever it is, it's going to be a 99-0 game. Portland State, much love to Portland State.
2: Yeah.
4: They're no match for the Ducks in any universe.
2: Well, if you're in Japan, please, please watch and show your support.
4: Enjoy the tune-up game.
3: Yeah, and it's amazing to me that somewhere in Japan, they are purchasing just Ducks jerseys and merchandise.
2: Oh, yeah.
3: Just a plethora of it in anticipation for this big game.
2: They love stuff like that.
3: It's so cool to me.
4: Yeah. It is the best merch in the NCAA.
3: It looks, it does look nice.
2: A new report reveals how much money you need to make to live comfortably in Oregon. Any guesses? So I have the income for a family of four and also have the income for a single adult of one.
4: 95K.
2: For the family of four?
4: No, for family of four, who knows?
3: Oh, boy.
4: Yeah, it's got to be 200K.
3: What about just a man?
2: So single income?
3: Yeah.
4: No, one single person.
2: Yeah, 110.
3: You got to be kidding me.
2: Yeah, this family of four was a lot. It's a $280,966. So nearly $281,000 for a family of four.
4: You got to make $140 apiece.
3: Oh, my gosh.
4: To support your family of four? There's no way.
2: Yeah,
3: people can't do that.
2: Yeah, I don't know. The least expensive states were Mississippi and West Virginia. With these rankings, it does make Oregon the seventh most expensive state to live in the country.
3: We got to take the show on the road, y'all.
4: We're moving to Mississippi.
3: Yeah, we need to be rent maxing is what we need to be doing.
4: Never going to get old. It's Morning Stampede. We are Morning Show Maxing this morning on 98.7 The Bull.

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3: Yeah, but also $150 worth of Taylor Swift merchandise. And I'm over here thinking, a signed T-Swift guitar, especially if she writes the 13 on it.
2: Yeah, right.
3: Like, you know how she... You could put your kid through college with that thing. You know what I'm saying?
2: By hocking it.
3: Yeah.
2: Or you give it to your kid, they learn how to play guitar, become a superstar like Taylor, and take care of you in your old age.
3: Even better.
2: That's the path right there.
3: You know what I'm saying?
2: Yeah. Noon is your next keyword with Emily. You just want to take as many keywords as possible, so you'll be listening every day at 8, noon, and 5 to win yourself a Taylor Swift guitar and merch.

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2: Hood to Cusp was this weekend. Did I hear you guys signed us up for next year, Mallory?
3: That's right.
2: Thank you for doing that.
3: You're welcome.
2: Do you know what you're getting into with this?
3: I'm not a runner, but every year when this happens, I get so jealous because it looks like a lot of fun.
2: It truly is. I've done it like 10 times.
4: You have?
2: Yeah, not Hood to Coast. So there's two versions of this race. There's the Hood to Coast and then there's Portland to Coast,
3: okay,
2: which happens at the same time. Hood to Coast are the runners. Portland to Coast are like speed walkers.
3: That's more is it still the same route?
2: Same route.
3: Portland Coast just obviously starts closer.
2: The runners start on Mount Hood,
3: come
2: down the mountain, come into town, and then go out Highway 30 and go through the woods out to Tillamook and then to Seaside, which is where it ends.
3: Yeah.
2: Portland to Coast starts in Portland and does the exact same route. And it is fun.
3: I'm in.
2: I have done. Okay, then
4: Mallory said she just wants to drive the van.
3: Yeah, I did say that.
2: You gotta pull your parts. One person does have to drive.
3: I volunteer because a listener texted in and they go, Mallory, life hack, you can be the driver and you still get the medal, you still get all the swag.
4: Oh, wow.
3: You
4: okay.
3: still get to party in Seaside.
2: Yeah, I don't understand.
3: Sign
2: that.
3: Me up.
2: I do not. The van is already cramped because there's two vans. There's van one that goes first.
3: Yep.
2: And then they leapfrog with van two the rest of the way.
3: Yeah.
2: Hood to Coasters do three legs, Portland to Coasters do two legs. And then, like, your van goes and sleeps while the other van is doing their leapfrog.
3: But both vans need a driver.
2: But both, no. One of the person just drives. One of the runners just drives. Like, I don't understand how you have room.
3: No.
4: I'll just meet you where it ends. I'll get the party started early. Make sure it's fun before you get there. So
2: you're not
4: going
2: to be doing it.
4: Right.
2: You're out?
4: Yeah.
2: Yeah. Mallory is going to drive. JR is going to meet us at the
4: end. I'm just going to be, getting the party going. So when you arrive, it's already in motion, you know?
3: We have a home in Seaside. You can just decorate it.
4: Oh, perfect.
3: Get it ready.
2: Oh, perfect. That's what we need.
4: Streamers. The whole nine.
3: Get the breakfast going.
4: Yep.
2: We definitely need you on the team, though. It is fun, though. All my best friends I met on the course of Portland Coast. Like, all even today.
3: Yeah.
4: Oh, cool.
2: I started this 10 years ago.
3: My ex met his now girlfriend on Hood to Coast.
2: Well, maybe you don't want to do it.
3: Dump before her.

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2: 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Later on, when we post a video, what's one comment we can guarantee we're going to get?
3: It's four words. It's simple. It enrages any content creator. It's send me this post. Golly, it's instantaneous.
4: I was saying, with the quickness right away. I'm assuming it's a bot.
3: It's got to be.
2: It has to be a bot.
4: Yeah.
2: So have you ever done it? Have you ever sent them that post?
4: No.
3: No, of course not.
2: What happens is you send them the post. Like, you'll just be like, what is this? All right, I'll send you the post, because you think, like, it's usually an account with like 100,000 followers or something like that. Mm-hmm. You send it to them and then they send you back, hey, we will promote this on our page. You just give us $50 or whatever.
3: Oh,
4: but
3: I see.
4: Their followers on that account are not real.
3: No.
4: Like,
2: correct.
4: The whole accounts are just fake.
2: It is a scam all the way.
4: But
2: I posted one just to my account. I only have like 2,500 followers or something like that. I'm not like a big creator, but I posted my picture of downtown.

0: and I tagged hashtag Portland.
1: Yeah.
0: And I got the, you know, send me this post right away.
2: How do they do that, I wonder?
0: Just
1: an automation of some kind.
2: Yeah.
0: And then you'll send it to them, and then you know, give them $50, and they'll put it on their page.
2: And then you'll get nothing.
0: You'll get nothing out of it.
2: It's a scam.
1: Yeah, I don't ever send them anything. I just like to, like, mess with them and write things back. Like, I was just about to tell you the same thing.
0: Yeah, I wanted you to send me your post.
1: Yeah, that's so weird.
0: Oregon family with two eyes.
1: I know, right?
2: That's what it is.
1: That's the one. Who's behind this?
0: Oregon family with two eyes in it. Like, oh, this doesn't seem sketchy at all. Jordan Davis, this is Turn This Truck Around. Follow us at The Morning Stampede. Send us this

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1: Is this real, JR?
2: From what I'm seeing, there's supposed to be an exercise pill hitting the market.
1: Put me down.
2: Which,
3: what?
2: No, Jake, I'm going to ask you not to.
1: Whatever the lifetime supply cost is, put me down. I would love to never go to the gym again.
2: Here's the thing, Mallory. It's supposed to synthetically make your heart and your body think that you're working out,
3: yeah,
2: so you burn calories and lose weight.
3: That
2: this sounds
3: so
2: very
3: insane.
2: Dangerous.
3: Yeah.
1: As soon as somebody credible puts one of those out, you remember Stacker 3, Stacker 2?
2: Stacker 2. I remember this in high school. I had to cut weight for a wrestling meet.
1: I took it too.
2: I took Stacker 2 and went to the nightclub. You could have sworn I was on mushrooms.
3: What's Stacker 2?
2: It was like a fat burner that was legal. You could buy it at like gas stations.
3: Wasn't there one called Fenfen?
1: Yes, Fenfen.
2: What's Fenfen?
1: Yes, Fenfen was a Fedra.
3: Yeah,
1: there's
3: okay.
1: And what I found out, there's two parts of Fenfen, so the Fen and Fen.
3: Uh-huh.
1: One of the Fens is what causes your heart to explode, but the other Fen is actually pretty safe.
3: Causes your heart to explode.
1: Yeah.
2: I don't want to offend you, but don't touch this stuff.
1: No,
2: you're crazy
1: but
2: if you do.
1: As soon as the exercise pill legit comes out and it's like FDA approved and goes through all the channels and other people have done it, count me in.
3: This is the modern day Fenfen. Yeah. Fenfen got banned, right?
1: Yes.
3: I think it did. Yeah,
2: and this will too. Like, what happened to good old fashioned just eating well and going to the gym and
1: hard
2: work?
1: It's hard, man. I don't have time for all that.
2: You do have time.
1: Well, my excuse is that I don't have time.
2: Okay.

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1: This is Jake. I took off the past 6 days, and so I was hoping to get an update, JR, and where are you at with your health battle?
2: Oh, man, so much has happened. I went to the ER last week.
1: Yeah, saw that pic.
2: Spent an entire work day there. Basically left there. Went home and showered and then came to work.
1: You were there all night?
2: I was awake for 23 hours, man. It was weird.
1: Did they solve anything? I'm so since we've known J.R. Mallory and I, you've been undergoing headaches that you can't solve.
2: Yeah.
1: Sometimes, towards the end of the show, you'll just be kind of sitting there dazed out because your head is trying to kill you.
2: Yeah. And going there, I thought it was a waste, right? But they did do a CT scan on my neck because they thought it might be nerve related.
1: Okay.
2: They thought that might be what's causing this. But of course, lo and behold, my nerves look to be in perfect health.
1: They're these are awesome nerves.
2: Yeah, but they did say, but dude, with all of the ibuprofen and Aleve and all this stuff you're taking, your kidneys are in rough shape.
1: So you have a new problem?
2: A new problem. I'm taking this stuff every day just to barely get by.
3: Yeah.
2: And now I can't take pain meds anymore. But here's the thing. My primary doctor prescribed me this migraine nasal spray.
1: Uh-huh.
2: And I think maybe it's working.
1: Oh, no way.
2: Yeah,
1: we found something.
2: But so it's taking away some of the head pressure.
1: Right.
2: But it's but my eyes recreate it. So it just comes back.
3: Mm.
2: So I'm thinking this might be visual. I'm going in Wednesday to get the referral to the neurologist. They found one in network.
1: Okay.
2: I don't know how, but they found one.
1: That's the win.
2: They found one.
1: This is Dr. Jorge?
2: Dr. Jorge. Yeah,
3: okay.
2: We like him.
1: Okay.
2: I'll be seeing him on Wednesday and getting that referral and hopefully getting some answers here.
3: Has it been considered that maybe you do just suffer from chronic migraines and you take migraine medication, or has that been ruled out?
2: Yeah, no, he doesn't think that's what it is.
3: No,
2: when I say he, I mean Dr. Jorge.
3: Yeah.
2: In my mind, now that I know it's not nerve related, I think this is strictly visual.
1: Okay. Mm.
2: I think it goes back to one of the first things that I was told. Hey, it doesn't seem like your eyes are working as a team. They're working one at a time, and somehow, I don't know how, you shouldn't be able to do this, but you're still functioning.
1: Okay.
2: So I think that might be what it is. So I'm looking into therapy for my eyes.
1: I'm so hopeful for a solve, man.
2: Yeah, yeah. Me too, buddy. Me too. It's tough.
1: Here's the question, though, Mallory.

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Happy Monday. Hey, it's Emily, 98.7 The Bull. How are you doing? Good morning. I hope you had a really awesome weekend. Hope you are enjoying this start to your week. I know Mondays can be difficult for some people, including myself.

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Kirby saying, I should have entered those keywords when Emily told me to. Yes, I'm talking about the Taylor Swift autographed guitar. I want to get this for you, okay? You have to be listening for those keywords. I have it coming up for you around noon today. Keep hanging out.

Can you believe that we are in the last day of August of 2026? We are almost in the burr months. Hey, it's Emily 98.7 The Bull. September, October, November, December. My favorite months of the year. I am ready. 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

Do not miss out on getting to Red Rocks to see Ella Langley. Hey, it's Emily. It's so easy to do. 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

0: Pour me a drink. 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

Okay, imagine this. It's a nice night on October 7th. You are outside under the stars with your bestie at one of the most iconic concert venues ever, Red Rocks, seeing Ella Langley. Let's make this happen for you. Hey, it's Emily. When you hear Ella shout out the bowl, you are going to text Ella, ELLA, to 503-733-090.

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time to get you entered to win $150 worth of Taylor Swift merch and get in the running to win a signed Taylor Swift guitar. I'm so jealous, but also very happy for you. 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

Well, thanks for holding it down with me yesterday during She's Country. Hey, it's Emily. 7 to 10 p.m. last night, we had a special Dolly Parton tribute for She's Country. So we got all up in our feels. It was a really fun time. Special shout out to Delinda and Gresham, who was sending me DMs throughout the

Florida Georgia Line going back on tour. Hey, it's Emily. So if you're part of their text club, they sent a text last week saying, do you have any plans in 2027? We're asking for a couple friends. And when you click on the link, it says, where should we do a show? Like, what city should we be in? And I said, Portland.

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September 19th, it is the St. Jude Walk and Run that's happening at the Oregon Zoo. Hey, it's Emily. I love St. Jude. 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
7: 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Luke, what's up, buddy? 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Ashley A, Ashley D, Ashley P, is this for a group project again? 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Hey, Kristen! You got the ring light and the tripod this time. 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We're going to need more snacks.
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My sister-in-law, we love her, but she's one of those people that's always like 18 steps ahead, you know? So in our group chat this morning, our family chat, she's like, hey, drop your Christmas list. What do you want for Christmas? I'm like, I don't even know what I want to make for dinner tonight, let alone a Christmas list. Mama.

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Langley at Red Rocks. I want you to win this. This is going to be that concert that you are talking about forever. Like, all your friends are going to be so jealous you get to win this. So when you hear Ella shout out the bull, what you're going to do is text Ella. Like, not personally. You're going to text the word Ella, E-L-L-A, to 503-733-0987. 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

like to find on Instagram are new recipes. Like, I follow a lot of people who just do, like, quote-unquote easy dinner recipes, right? But here's the thing. Anytime they're like, oh, this recipe is so easy, and they bust out a food processor, I'm done. I'm scrolling on. 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I want to throw everything in a pan and just forget about it.

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I've seriously messed up my Instagram algorithm because I watched one video of someone making like really good cinnamon rolls, and now that's all I'm getting. It's just videos of cinnamon rolls, and now that's all I'm craving. And it doesn't really work with me trying to like

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2: It's about my neighbor. 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
4: 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Luke, what's up, buddy? 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Hey, Kristen! 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

Well, I'm going to carry myself right on home. That does it for me today. My name is Emily. Thank you so much for listening and hanging with me. B-Dub up next for you. He has that next winning keyword coming up around 5 o'clock to get you the Taylor Swift autographed guitar. Have an awesome Monday. I will see you right back here tomorrow on 98.7 The Bull.

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And Goodwill is opening a record store, which is great news. Well, if you enjoy buying albums with absolutely no idea what's inside. We'll break that down coming up in about 10 minutes.

wonderful music. It's B-Dub. 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They're opening a place called Rewind outside Charlotte, North Carolina. 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

Austin. It's Beat Up. This is 98.7 The Bull. This week's Billboard Hot 100 just came out. She's sitting at number 2 behind Ella Langley's Choosing Texas, which just broke the record for longest running non-holiday song ever. She's ahead of everybody except Mariah Carey's All I Want for Christmas, and she's 2 weeks away from tying that.

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Stacey Musgraves had a little more golden than she bargained for in Boston. It's Beat Up with your breakdown, brought to you by David ELG Wins, Portland's motorcycle injury attorneys. Right after she sang Golden Hour, a small fire broke out on the scaffolding above the stage, apparently sparked by the pyro. Casey looked up at it and said, I have way too much hairspray to be standing under that crowd, which fair. There's a point where a cool concert effect becomes, I can smell my own bangs cooking. Thankfully, everything was fine, and she also got a little more serious with the Dolly Parton tribute that went over really well. 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

0: 7 The Bull, 2 hours commercial free. What's up, Lauren Elena?
1: What's up?
0: You know, I was going to try to do this where I subconsciously or subliminally put in as many puns as possible into my questions. And then I'm like, you know, I have not properly prepared for that. And, you know, I got through the ride. I was in Phoenix with my dad in the hospital. So my brain is like shot right now. And that's besides the fact you're a master of them. So I feel like you would pick up on it right away.
1: I would. I would love it. But hey, this is not going to be the last time I talk to you. So next time when you've got more caffeine and time on your hands, we'll pop in some
0: When you least expect it, right?

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0: Her new album is called Stages. Lauren Elena hanging with us this afternoon and all week long. It's 98.7 The Bull. I'm B-Dub. Let's talk about the record for a second, Lauren. I know Stages is talking about the different stages of life, the different chapters of life. Which chapter was the most difficult to share on this album?
1: I mean, the hardest thing for me to write about on the whole record was the loss of my dad. So it would be, honestly, the stage I'm in now. I kind of split the songs up into three stages and sequencing and stuff. Stage three would be the hardest because in this season, I mean, I got married and I've had my daughter and I also lost my dad. So it was like a lot of highs and lows kind of at the same time. But any song about him was really hard to write. And
0: kind of the highest of highs and lowest of lows at the same time.
1: The best thing that's ever happened to me and the worst thing that's ever happened to me.
0: But that's the kind of stuff that makes life interesting, for lack of a better term, you know? The highs and lows are what makes us better as people as we move through the highs. The highest of highs helps us get through the lowest of lows, if that makes sense, you know? Like, it's
1: absolutely. Yeah. Like, I don't know how I would have, I mean, I would have obviously navigated the grief and the loss of my dad without finding out I was pregnant with my daughter, but it definitely gave me a light in the midst of darkness. Kind of crazy that I found out I was pregnant 2 months after my dad died.
0: Wow. So I feel like that's God, right? That's God.
1: Yeah. Last song on the record's called Heaven Sent.
0: I love that.
1: And I wrote it about the fact that I feel like my dad got over to the other side and was like, we got to help my daughter.
0: Yeah.
1: Because she's really sad. And so

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It's 98.7 The Bull. What's going on? I'm B-Dub. Thanks for driving home with me. 5 o'clock today. It is Taylor's summer send-off. Your chance to win a signed Taylor Swift guitar and a bunch of merch coming up. 5 o'clock.

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available on Disney Plus September 23rd. I have not watched it yet. I didn't get a chance to see it in theaters. And also, it's been years since I've seen any of them. I don't think I saw three or four. 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

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So St. Jude Walk Run is coming up September 19th. Morning Stampede, Jake, Tierra, Mallory, all going to be walking with you to help end childhood cancer. You can get more

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There's a new poll asked whether boys and girls should grow up playing with the same toys. Over half of people say yes. A third of people say there should be separate toys for boys and girls. And the boys list is stuff like trucks, toy guns, tools, action figures. The girls list, makeup, baby dolls, tea sets, and play kitchens. 28% of people say play kitchens are specifically for girls, which is interesting because eventually those little boys grow up, move out, and discover dinner does not just appear because a woman walks into the room.

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